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2: 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And I don't know that there's a head coach and a quarterback that I don't trust more than Patrick Mahomes and Andy Reid. Proof's in the pudding. They've showed it to you year after year. But Father Time is undefeated.
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2: Back at it on Cashing Out, also back at it at Wrigley Field. We go to the bottom of the ninth inning, 3-3 between the Cubbies and the White Sox. The Cubs are still minus 198. That actually feels like a palatable price here. I think they're winning this one, guys. I don't think the White Sox have the bullpen. With the way things have gone the last couple nights, extra inning affair on Tuesday, now in this one, using some of their worst arms while the Cubs still have some guys available that they've yet to unveil. I think the Cubs are the way to look. I'm not laying $2 right now, but if this thing gets to extras and Chicago were to score, one thing that really has me vibing with this Cubs team is the offense is resilient. They were down a couple times on Tuesday, came right back, just didn't blink, didn't care, ready.

0: This is Maya.
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11: Back at it on Cashing Out. I'm Dustin Sweetelson, coming to you as always from the Circa Sportsbook in downtown Las Vegas, broadcasting SiriusXM Channel 158, YouTube TV, the VSiN Watch app, and radio affiliates across the United States of God Bless America. 15 minutes from now, our boy, Coach Biggs, will be with us on the program. Get his thoughts on week zero, week one, Zach Bigelow. He was awesome last week, and I'm happy to announce he will be doing a weekly appearance here on Cashing Out. I think it's going to be this time, but we'll keep you posted on that. Either way, the information was tremendous, and college football is going to be here very soon. Like, it is inching closer, and we got to get things in order here. And the North Carolina Tar Heels, well, it's been a chaotic offseason, to say the least.

0: have-nots, okay? Not exactly impressed there. Overtime win by Arch. Three-point win against Vanderbilt. I get it. They had Diego Pavia. That shouldn't happen with Texas. You also had four touchdowns at Arkansas. Congratulations, Arch. Sam Pittman was the head coach. I think at that point it was actually Bobby Petrino. So you beat a bunch of fired coaches. And then on top of that, people are hyping up him running for a 155 and two touchdowns against Michigan in the Cheez-Its Citrus Bowl. I love Cheez-Its, but come on. Let's not act like that was some special bowl game. Sharon Moore was previously the head coach at Michigan, and we know why he's not with the program. Actually, he might fit in at North Carolina if they have any openings there. But what I'd say is I understand Steve Sarkisian hyping Arch up, and this all may not matter. Because in spite of Sarkisian's shortcomings, in spite of Arch Manning and me not believing he's this transcendent quarterback, he may just need to be good. I think Texas is that loaded. When it comes to the run game, with especially Hollywood Smothers coming in from NC State, along with Relique Brown, they're going to bully people with the run game and the defense and the linebacker transfers that Will Muschamp is now the DC with. I think they're going to be so aggressive and so physical. It may not matter that Steve Sarkisian can't coach his way out of a paper bag, that I don't trust Arch Manning to make a ton of big-time throws. He may only need to be J.J. McCarthy this year. And trust me, Arch Manning can at least be J.J. McCarthy, because J.J. McCarthy was once J.J. McCarthy. Next story up in the campus crawl as we look at the top stories in college football. Lane Kiffin, coming off the top 25 AP poll being released this week, reacted to the LSU Tigers being number 11.
1: I don't think anything of it, and that's just not coach speak. I mean, I've been parts of where we've been low a year ago and finished really high, and where we've been really high and finished really low. So, now more than ever, it really shouldn't mean anything. I mean, we don't know as coaches, let alone media or coaches know other teams, because we barely know our own team how we'll play, because you have so many new players. There's no way you could figure it out, and I haven't studied it because there's no reason to, but I bet you analytics from the last 2 years of polls and where people have finished compared to where they start probably have been a long ways off compared to years ago.
0: Yeah, it's a completely imperfect science. He's correct. But from a gambling angle, this is what I got to thinking about when I heard Lane Kiffin say that. Because a lot of times early in the year, we use ranked versus unranked, especially when it's a situation when the unranked team is favored and the unranked team is the underdog, and you want to look for those opportunities to take advantage of a team that has a chip on its shoulder because of the numerical ranking next to their team when you look at the score bug at the bottom of the screen. I'm not sure it matters as much as it used to. With the way the conferences have been realigned, with everyone playing, you know, for the most part, similar schedules, and then at the end, we figure out who wins these leagues, and then they get multiple participants in the playoff. I'm not sure the rankings overall matter because they don't hold the power that they once had back in the BCS era, even in the last iteration of the college football playoff. So because of that, should we not be factoring these situations like I just mentioned, ranked versus unranked, or when they're facing a ranked opponent, what their ATS is? Because the real rankings don't matter until November when the college football playoff rankings drop. Do we ignore them until we get to there? Just some food for thought that I'm thinking about right now, where if they don't matter to these teams and they're not going to use it as motivation potentially, should we not use it as much when we're looking at some of these angles in terms of trends in the college football season? Hey, the VSiN is on the clock for the second annual Pro Football Futures Draft. 13 hosts and guests face off in a fantasy football style snake draft hosted by yours truly. Each pick doubles as a handicapping breakdown. Check it out. Don't just watch the futures draft. Profit from it. Tune in Thursday, 5 p.m. Eastern, only on VSiN, the sports betting network.
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0: On the next A Numbers Game, Matt Brown co-hosting with me this morning as Kelly is out on assignment all week long. Paul Spohr will join us. We'll talk Major League Baseball with him. 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
5: Coming up on Wednesday's episode of Money Moves, Christopher Powers is going to be with us as we look ahead to the BMW Championship of the PGA Tour. Very good play with a lot of meat on the bone that is worth a following. We'll tell you what it is with Chris when he joins us. Kansas City Chiefs are up on our tour amongst training camps. 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That will be unveiled on Wednesday. So don't miss it. It's Money Moves, 11-1 Pacific, 2-4 Eastern. 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
9: Back on Cashing Out, I'm Dustin Sweetelson coming to you from the Circa Sportsbook in downtown Las Vegas. Me here, you there. 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I look forward to this chat every week because aside from Patrick Maher, no one's taught me more about sports betting than our next guest. 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Scott, thanks for doing this as always, buddy. Football is here. I'm looking forward to your thoughts on some of these win totals, but I want to start with someone you introduced me to a year ago, and that's Big Al McMorty, because he had a great tweet over the weekend as the NFL preseason games were ending, and you've been betting the preseason for a very long time, but it has been so crazy to watch these line moves as news comes out from these teams, depending on whether a starter is going to go, how many drives they're going to give them. Al tweeted this over the weekend. Teams that moved 1.5 points or more are 0-8 against the spread. That's 23-51 against the spread since 2024 in the NFL preseason. How crazy is that tidbit from Al?
10: Yeah, Al and I have been betting that for 30 years, basically.
9: Wow.
0: And what he's

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0: This is VSiN, Stormy Bonantoni. 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
4: Cashing out rolls on from the Circus Sportsbook in downtown Las Vegas. I'm Dustin Sweetelson. I really appreciate y'all hanging out with us all night long. We've had a fun show, man. We've covered a lot of ground. If you missed any part of it, you can go back and download the show wherever you get your podcasts. Hit the NFL with the three-point stance, San Francisco, the Chargers, and Baker Mayfield with a chip on his shoulder. Too high, all right. Tackling some futures in the NFL, including an offensive player at 70-1. We hit the campus crawl with college football. Awesome guests across the board. We've got some fun stuff lined up for the rest of the week. So just to give you a little sneak preview, an amuse-bouche, as I learned watching Top Chef eating pretzels in my white tank top in college growing up, here's what we got coming up on the week. On Wednesday's edition of the program, James Palmer from Bleacher Report will join the show, get his thoughts on the NFL season as he's very dialed in as an NFL insider. We preview the Houston Texans and their season and their matchup with the Raiders. Cole Thompson will be with us, as will Raiders beat reporter Adam Hill. Cover it from both angles on the Wednesday edition of the program. John Lund on the San Francisco 49ers. He a host with KMBR in San Fran. And our buddy Eric Cohen from Sportsline with his best bets coming up this week in all sports. And then on Thursday, Rob Havenstein, former offensive lineman for the Rams, going to join us. He's doing preseason coverage of the team on TV. And I want to get his thoughts on how this team looks. And more importantly, what does his old teammate Aaron Donald have left in the tank if he returns at 35 years old? Former All-Pro linebacker Chad Brown will be with us, trying out a guy that has come heavily suggested by people, Alex Selesnik, a sharp handicapper. We go behind the counter with Arthur DeCesar, and Colby Dant will be on Thursday. So we are locked and loaded the rest of the way this week on Cashing Out. But we do have to find some baseball bets before we get out of here. With that, let's turn our attention to the card coming up for Wednesday. And it is indeed Paul Skeens Day. Not quite the holiday it used to have. Not quite the feeling you had with Columbus Day, how that turned at some point in our adulthood. But Paul Skeens Day just doesn't have the same ring. He's a minus 146 favorite at home to the Tigers and Jackson Jobe. Total in this matchup is 8. So Skeens props are probably the biggest story for me here. His pitching props are over under on 5.5 strikeouts. You also have the total outs recorded 15.5. That feels a little bit low. Going to VSiN.com/MLB props, you can see all the player prop projections here. They love Paul Skeens to go over his K prop. Here's the thing though. While I kind of want to do that as well, although they have it at 6.5. It was 5.5 when I looked earlier. Has this thing moved since we've been on the air? I looked probably about 3 hours ago. It was 5.5 over minus 136, under plus 104. Yeah, it's now 6.5. Ooh, should have jumped on that 5.5. I don't know if he gets to 8, man, or 7, I should say. The projection from VSiN.com slash

0: Cincinnati, 4 1/3 innings, 3 earned runs allowed. You factor in that Chase Burns, despite pitching in Great American Small Park, a 1.98 home ERA for him. I would look at Cincinnati if I can get something under minus 145-ish. I don't want to get close to minus 150 because I'm coming off a day where I went 500, but I lost money because I just laid way too much vig in some of these spots. So those are the baseball games that jump out to me. As far as NFL futures are concerned, I did throw this up at VSiN.com/picks. Tyler Warren over 750.5 receiving yards on the season. That was at BetMGM. Other books have it at like 775, so look for it at BetMGM. I don't think that number makes sense. Indy has a bunch of really good defenses for them to match up with that were bad against tight ends a season ago. Plus, Alec Pierce, don't know his status. Josh Downs isn't 100%. Michael Pittman's gone. That's a safety valve. And Daniel Jones put up very good numbers to Warren a year ago. I like that. I also like David Montgomery for the Texans. Over 7.5 rushing touchdowns, 30-1 to lead the league in rushing touchdowns. We talked about that earlier on cashing out. You want those picks? Well, you can get that. Plus, the college football betting guide, the NFL betting guide. 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That'll do it for us here on Cashing Out, but stay with VSiN all day long. It gets started 7 a.m. Eastern. VSiN by the books, Dave Ross, Jensen Lewis. Then it's Gil Alexander following them. And then you have Prop Points with Nick Whalen and Jeff Erickson. I'm Dustin Sweetelson. We'll see you next time on VSiN, the Sports Betting Network.
1: 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And I want to set the record straight. 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
5: The NBA schedule out opening night, including 3 games, October 20th, a matinee on Tuesday afternoon at Little Caesars Arena in Detroit. Pistons hosting the Boston Celtics as a 1.5-point favorite with a 225.5 total. At Madison Square Garden, the defending champion New York Knicks will open up the season against LeBron James and the Philadelphia 76ers. The Knicks opening up as a 4.5-point favorite. 232.5 is the total. In the final game on opening night, a battle of the top teams in the Western Conference, as the Spurs host the Thunder. San Antonio, a slight 1.5-point favorite. The NBA season opens on October 20th. The Oklahoma City Thunder are the betting favorite to win the NBA Finals at plus 230, Spurs plus 280. The New York Knicks are plus 950 to repeat as champs.
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0: Hey, this is Dustin Sweetelson from VSiN. Some of the best betting angles have nothing to do with X's and O's or player matchups. Some angles I like to look for, look-ahead spots. If a team has a big matchup or rivalry game the following week, they might get caught looking ahead. Revenge. If teams are close in ability and played previously, one will show up overconfident, one will have a chip on their shoulder, and the bounce back. Good teams win, so if they're coming off a loss, odds would tell you they're likely to swing in the other direction. For more information, head to VSiN.com.
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0: and see what he can do. Remember, he thinks he's a starter right now. He's really not. Any involvement there for the rest of the games on Saturday or Sunday for you?
1: I mean, again, I'm not a big fan of laying points here in the preseason, as we talked about here in the first couple of weeks. And again, I've been really dipping my toe in lightly, just played the Cardinals a couple of times this year. I'm fortunate enough to cash those tickets. I would say about that kind of what you mentioned with the Lions, and they are laying 4.5 at the Commanders. If you made me play it, which I am not, I would lay it with Detroit. And I'll tell you why. It's the mentality that you just mentioned with Dan Campbell. And think about some guys, the way they approach it versus other coaches. I don't want to say, you know, old school versus new school, but Dan Campbell is an old school player tight end in the league back in the day when preseason mattered a little bit more than it certainly does today. Jim Harbaugh, player in the 80s, under a guy like Mike Ditka in Chicago. And it was kind of, you know, it gets worked into who they are and their DNA now as coaches decades later as to how they approach it, because that's the way it was given to them as players back when they played in the league. So I do find it interesting sometimes that you do see coaches that might have a little bit more of that old school, hey, if they're keeping score, then we're going to try to win mentality. And that might be the case here with Detroit, as you mentioned, playing their starters a little bit more than some of the other teams. I might, if I were to play it, the only way I could play it would be to lay it with Detroit in the 4.5 against the Commanders. But it is so funny, or not funny, but interesting to watch the way certain coaches approach preseason and others just can't wait, just get a running clock and get these games over with and get the real stuff in week number one. Jonathan Von Tobel, he's going to join us next right here. Of course, he's the co-host on Money Moves with Stormy Bonantoni. We'll get his thoughts on the day's action and also football as well. That's all next right here on VSiN by the Books.
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0: East Coast, if you will, north of the border against the Blue Jays. That is a hell of a run that they got to get through. Flip side, though, on the National League side, I know you've been watching in earnest because you like how your baby Mets are looking right now. Can we have Fernando Tatis Jr. come down? Congratulations on a game. Your table is ready. Not only a couple of homers, but taking away a grand slam from Frankie Lindor. Maybe one of the single best performances of the year by a position player for what Tatis did last night.
1: Well, two homers. He accounts for three runs offensively, and then he pulls back four from Frankie. That's the difference right there. Like we always talk about wins above replacement. There's your win. Fernando Tatis Jr. Just won a game single-handedly for the Padres last night. It was very frustrating to watch. You know what? It's one of those things, though, Jensen. Like, I'm okay with it. Machado goes yard in the ninth to beat the baby Mets last night and kind of put them away. And Mets had their chances late, couldn't get it done. Is that, and I'm just thinking of this, the Mets are playing such better baseball that it took Tatis Jr. to look like Tatis Jr., Machado to go yard. They're two big guns to beat you. That's one of those, you know, Hawk Harrelson, hang with them. Tip of the cap here. That's what I'm going to do today to the Padres. You just got beat by two guys last night that played like the guys that they normally are. And you're right, that catch was sensational. And he kind of mean mugged for all of New York to let him know that I'm still Fernando Tatis Jr. Hey, Padres are one of those teams. I do have a ticket on them to make the postseason here at a nice price point. And I do feel like they're certainly trending in the right direction here, Jensen. We're going to talk much more Major League Baseball, obviously get to the Daily Diamond a little bit later on, but there's a lot to talk about there because I do think some of these races, obviously far from decided, and I wonder about some of these divisional races, even with a team like the Houston Astros, if they really are pulling away from the Rangers and the like. We'll talk more about that and more right here in Beeson by the Books.
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9: On the next A Numbers Game, Matt Brown co-hosting with me this morning as Kelly is out on assignment all week long. Paul Spohr will join us. We'll talk Major League Baseball with him. Nick Whalen from Prop Points, our show that follows us here on the network each and every Monday through Friday. We'll talk fantasy football with Nick among his bets today. Toddy Wishdev on the WNBA and everything football-wise with Mateo. It's A Numbers Game, 10 a.m. Eastern, 7 a.m. Pacific, right here at VSIN, the sports betting network.
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0: for you is plus money at plus $1.28. But with the shortened field, you're getting shortened prices as well. But Matt's at a top five at almost 5-1. That's something I'll certainly be looking to play. And again, for people out there looking for first-round leaders, Justin Thomas will be the first guy off the tee. I know we like to look at that there, whether for the weather, the wind, that sort of thing, Jensen. Scotty is going off later in the day tomorrow towards the back end of that draw again. So again, not that we're rooting against Scotty, but for the betterment of the market, you hope he gets off to a slow start with that late draw on a Thursday, and hopefully you can better utilize those tickets. And again, shout out to our guys over there at Long Shots with Kelly Bidlin, Matt Brown, and Wes Reynolds. And we'll have the great Wes Reynolds on a little bit later on this morning to get his full card at round number two here of the FedEx Cup playoffs before next week at East Lake. So much more to get to. Again, we're going to have Adam Burke join the program as well. And big news in the NFL. Are we going overseas for good? That's next right here. Beeson by the Books.
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3: This is Zachary Cohen from the Hardwood Handicappers podcast, where I recently ranked the top 10 NBA coaches in the league right now. Number 10, I thought Mitch Johnson last year was probably looking at top 6 on this list. I bumped him down. I really hated the way he coached in the NBA Finals. Number 9, Chris Finch. Before last season, this Minnesota team had gone to back-to-back Western Conference Finals, and even last year, they won a playoff series. Ty Lue at number 8 with the Clippers. If he were to become a free agent today, teams would be lining up to go out and grab him. Like, he has been that good. I put Steve Kerr at number 7. He deserves a lot of the credit for turning guys like Steph and Draymond into Steph and Draymond, and Klay too. Ime Udoka at number 6. This is going to be a year where Udoka kind of reminds people how good he is, which is why for next season already, I have Udoka to win Coach of the Year. Hear who made the top 5 best NBA coaches on Hardwood Handicappers, wherever you get your podcasts and on the VSIN Watch app.
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5: Coming up on Wednesday's episode of Money Moves, Christopher Powers is going to be with us as we look ahead to the BMW Championship of the PGA Tour. Very good play with a lot of meat on the bone that is worth a following. We'll tell you what it is with Chris when he joins us. Kansas City Chiefs are up on our tour amongst training camps. There is a really strong future to play for Kansas City. That will be unveiled on Wednesday. So don't miss it. It's Money Moves, 11-1 Pacific, 2-4 Eastern. 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
7: 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That's what this draft is all about. 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

0: is there at Ohio State every year. Indiana trying to get in that conversation every year as just kind of foregone conclusions. I'm not ready to go there with Oregon. This is a big put-up year for me to prove, again, because everything is setting up nicely for a nice quack attack, and I think that's why they're the top four in the poll. Very quickly, you mentioned Dustin with NC State, and I mentioned this with UNC, that if you do like them to go over as Dustin does, you might want to look at that money line price in week one. If Dustin believes that's a toss-up game, that's plus $1.80. Plus $1.80, if you really believe it's a toss-up game, don't turn your back on the Wolfpack. That might not be a bad way to go coming up here in week number zero. Jensen, when we come back, why don't we get into that betting guide a little bit more on the NFL side? And I believe you've earmarked maybe some plays that people like that we might want to dissect a little bit better. What do we have coming up next? Where would you like to go with that betting guide?
1: Little rapid fire, buy or sell some of the brightest minds in this space and what they have put on paper, their name to it. Some intriguing spots. Buy or sell, Dave Ross. Got some good ones coming up next.
0: Like my guy Shyam Sharani with Genie Bus Story. He's putting his name on it. We will too. Next.
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5: 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Jeff Seeley to talk best bets in golf, BMW Championship. Mike Palm, another edition if you cannot be serious. And Paul Bowlby with all his NFL futures, and he's hot and heavy on one team over their win total. 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
9: I grow my cartoonish Minnesota Vikings futures portfolio. Is the over 2.5 division wins for Minnesota? I think they could split with all three teams in the NFC North. I think all these teams could go 3-3 in division. I think it's a lot.

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5: I think they did what they had to compete with LIV, but now that LIV is going away, I think moving towards a different format, guys, what this is going to do is no more of these no-cut events. 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There's going to be cuts in all of these. There's going to be more tournaments with bigger prize pools attached. Yeah, you might not get everybody every single week, Wes, but you will get more players kind of dipping in and dipping out, and so we won't have these tournaments where you and I and Kelly come on here and go, well, nobody's playing this tournament. There'll be more incentive for some of these guys to play some of these tournaments they haven't in years past. Hats off for the tour for not sitting on the fact that Liv's going away and just going, oh, okay, well, we got rid of those guys, good on us. From what I'm seeing, it does seem like it's good changes in my opinion.
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6: 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For more wagering tips, visit VSiN.com.
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6: 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Apollo Global Management is providing $2.6 billion in financing to the owners of the Yankees, consisting of debt and equity. There will be no ownership change. The Steinbrenner family is retaining full control of the Yankees, with Hal Steinbrenner saying the partnership allows them to explore pursuing strategic opportunities. Sneaker brand On Holding, which is backed by tennis legend Roger Federer, posted disappointing second quarter sales as the Swiss brand held off from discounting older shoe models ahead of product updates in the highly promotional American market. Intercontinental Hotels Group, the parent of brands including Holiday Inn and Crowne Plaza, beat earnings expectations due to solid growth in the United States, supported by a strengthening economy as well as the FIFA World Cup. And that's the Bloomberg Business of Sports Report. I'm Charlie Pellett.
7: Hey, it's Jonathan Von Tobel from VSiN, and one of the things that I really like to do when it comes to betting NFL awards is I like to wait for information, especially when it comes to statistical information. Last year, myself, Mitch Moss, hit on Carson Schlesinger to win Defensive Rookie of the Year about 4 weeks into the regular season. He was 18-1. Mark didn't really catch up with the fact that he was actually leading all rookies in tackles, one of the highest graded defenders in the National Football League as well. Don't be afraid to sit back and wait when it comes to some of these NFL awards and wait for more information. Speaking of more information, hit up VSiN.com for some of the best betting information out there.
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0: you know, Von Miller, what's he really going to do for you these days? 9 sacks last year, pretty darn good. And then Jerry Jones comes out and says, we're not done. This isn't the end. You haven't even seen the 53. When I look at this thing, forget about the offense. We all know how great that offense is going to be when they stay healthy and their offensive line, the weapons that Super Dak Prescott has and the like. It's the defense, Jensen. They might be starting as high as 7 new starters out of 11. And oh my goodness, is that a breath of fresh air for one of the worst defenses you're ever going to see. Matt Eberflus is out. Christian Parker is in. This team on that side of the ball, I might be more excited about that than I am this offense. I'm just telling you, people, you can doubt them all you want, and I understand why historically that you do. But it might not be good from a betting perspective this year to do that. Watch out, NFC East. There is a can. They're getting ready to open down there in Big D. The stock has never been higher this year for America's team.
1: All right, Shedeur Sanders, your time may be up. And who knew that it would only take one half of preseason football for Deshaun Watson to pass you and not only playing for, not for a handful of years. And in one half of football, Deshaun Watson looks far more advanced and more on time than Shedeur Sanders. You have a half of football to make this an actual quarterback competition. Cause right now, Dave, everything I'm hearing, it's Deshaun Watson's spot to lose. A lot of stock down on Shedeur Sanders for a guy that came in and you thought, well, for a guy that needed to kind of take the next step after getting an opportunity last year, maybe there was a little bit more emphasis and energy behind it. Not what I'm hearing here, Dave. This is it. A half of football against maybe the first teamers, the Buffalo Bills defense. That is what's standing in the way of making Shedeur a backup to start week one for the Cleveland Browns.
0: Our top story today was about Roger Goodell, the commissioner of the NFL, saying not when, not if, but it is a matter of when. That we're going to get teams permanently residing outside of these United States of America. And I got to tell you, that's not going to be a great idea right away. Now, eventually, we can work and warm up to it. But I'll tell you this, it kind of feels like if you took a Premier League team and put them in the United States, imagine what those people in Europe would say about that. They'd go nuts. And that's going to happen here. I don't know where it's going to be. I don't know when it's going to be. But when it happens, you're going to be getting a lot of people saying, why are we doing this? Why are we force feeding this? Well, we know why they're doing it. It's the almighty dollar. And they can make more dollars. It's the league's expansion of the world takeover, which I know they've taken over the American sports landscape. There's no doubt about that, that football is king. Is it going to work as they take this to the east? I don't know, but it's going to be very interesting to see what it looks like when we get there. If we get there, is it South America? Is it Europe? Who knows? But we know that it's coming in time. And right now, there's going to be heavy pushback. I'm here for it. I want to hear what the objections are to it. And they're going to come from the players themselves as well. Very interesting. It's coming. I can't stop it. But right now, I don't think it's a great idea. Let's see if they can change my mind in the years to come. But right now, outside of the United States, stock is down.
1: Dave, we are getting into midterm election season here politically, and that means the spam calls are going to get going a lot. I know that there are phone companies that advertise, you know, having these blockers or these ability to filter spam calls straight to your voicemail. I don't know what I'm paying for. Because it seems like every damn one gets through. I want to pick up and respond in ways that are not appropriate for the program, but I am a model American. I know people are trying to do their job, whether domestically or internationally, but the spam calls, for God's sake. I'm over it already. We're not even to November. I'm already over it.
0: Now, I still get them from Nevada. I'm like, I can't vote in Nevada. I live in Tennessee now. Very quickly, it's the Dodgers. Their stock is down, Jensen. This will change because I think once they get healthier. But right now, they've never looked more vulnerable. I mean, dare I say the Dodgers are in a fight just to get a first-round bye. I know Larry Meir does not like to hear this back in Las Vegas. But they got injuries. Kyle Tucker, what has happened? Sugar Diaz? I don't even know he's going to make it to the postseason roster. This is incredible what's happening in L.A. They went and fortified. They got the best pitcher in the open market there in Tarek Skubal. But I've never seen a team that looked invincible going for a three-peat look as invincible as they do right now. I know it's not a word. So we'll see what the Dodgers look like here coming in the postseason. They'll probably be just fine. But for right now, hey, baseball, go be better. That's a very vulnerable team that they have out there right now. Go beat the Dodgers. They are not invincible after all. All right, when we come back, Adam Burkhardt, managing editor, we'll see what's going on here with the network. And we've got a big, very exciting day tomorrow right here in the network with our futures draft. We'll discuss it next right here on VSiN by the Books.
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5: 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You got Bill Belichick and that staff in a big type game. Look, no one's won more big games, certainly at the NFL level, than Bill Belichick. So would it be surprised if they kind of draw something up and Miami's maybe caught a little bit looking ahead, potentially? So those would be the two games that I would worry about.
4: Miami's 11-1 to win the College Football National Championship. 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
0: We continue VSiN by the books on this Wednesday morning and have our Wednesdays with Wes Reynolds coming up next year, talking about the second leg of the FedEx Cup playoffs. But right now, our managing editor, kind enough to join us here as he does each and every Wednesday, VSiN.com managing editor Adam Burke joins the program. And once again, joining us here on the Progressive Guest Line, give him a follow on X at Skating Tripods. Good Wednesday morning to you. Talking a lot of NFL. We'll get to the preseason here in just a little bit. But UNC, and I know you wrote up the ACC here for the College Football Betting Guide for everybody that's a VSiN Pro subscriber. You have access to that. So they named their starting quarterback here. And I wonder for you, when you see that Billy Edwards Jr. is going to be the first guy to get the nod here, does that change anything for you with UNC? Because right now, 4.5 is a win total. I don't think we have very high expectations for the Tar Heels.
9: Hey, what's up, boys? Good to be back with you here. Yeah, I mean, my projection for the season, 4.81 wins for North Carolina. But honestly, I'm probably going to adjust their power rating down with the announcement that Billy Edwards is going to be their starting quarterback. Look, I think that this is a team that is more talented across the board. They kept their top rusher, kept their top receiver, kept their top sack man. They paid some of the guys that they needed to stick around. But Billy Edwards just doesn't provide any upside for this team. There's not much potential. Mm. There's not much ceiling. The guy's been in college football for about a decade now. Hasn't really been able to, you know, break through at any of the places he's been. Has dealt with injuries as well. You know, I'm very happy that they got rid of Freddie Kitchens as the offensive coordinator. I think Bobby Petrino is going to do a much, much better job in that role. But Petrino had 6'5" Miles O'Neal, who came over with him from Texas A&M. They had a 6'4 freshman in Travis Burgess that they could have went to. Maybe they're going to try to redshirt him. I don't know. But 24/7 Sports had him the number 9 quarterback in this year's quarterback class in terms of incoming freshmen. That would have defined the ceiling for North Carolina. If they go with an untapped resource, one of those two big guys, instead they go with Billy Edwards. And I even wrote about this in the guide that, you know, I lean over on their season win total because, like I said, my projection is 4.8 wins. But I even said, quote, "I'll like the Tar Heels more if they go with O'Neal or Burgess at quarterback over Edwards." And they're going with Edwards. So this is something to me where I think now early on in the season, I'll look to fade them against TCU, against Clemson, against Notre Dame, even though those are going to be some fairly big numbers in those three games, because I think at some point they're going to realize we have to prioritize the future of this program. Billy Edwards is not the future of this program.
1: You nailed it, dude. I'm so glad that you illustrated it that way. And as I had told Dave, this was an auto fade team for me anyway, with the dumpster fire they were last year, everything that's happened this offseason, no faith in Bobby Petrino coming in and getting this thing right, at least early in the season with that schedule that you alluded to. Bigger picture ACC wise, and I know you're very high on Clemson. They are unranked in the initial top 25. We know how coaches love to use motivational spots here. Dabo can try and motivate any way he wants, and I'm sure he'll use that. Give us the hierarchy in your eyes now that we're kind of through here, most of spring and summer practice. Is it still everyone trying to run down Miami, or is there legitimate opportunities for a Clemson, for a team behind the Hurricanes that could really come up and be that title contender, if you will?
9: Yeah, I mean, to your question, is everyone still chasing Miami? The answer is absolutely yes, right? I mean, Miami's most talented team in this conference. Darian Mensah, what a great year at Duke, now goes to Miami where he's got better talent, better resources. You know, obviously, he's a guy that a lot of people are very high on for a variety of different reasons here for this season. And I love both of Miami's coordinators, Shannon Dawson on offense, Corey Heatherman on defense. I thought they were both terrific in the college football playoff. And so with a guy in Mensah who is objectively more talented than Carson Beck, I think this is an offense that can really thrive. At the same time, Mario Cristobal is probably going to do what Mario Cristobal does and lose at least a couple of games that he shouldn't, or a game that he shouldn't, plus the game against Notre Dame. Not that that'll bother them in terms of the ACC. So I do think they will still be in the conference championship game, but I did put a play on Clemson at 14-1 to win this conference. Garrett Riley was the scapegoat for Dabo Swinney really the last three seasons, but especially last year. Now Chad Morris comes in, and honestly, I think Cade Klubnik was regressing playing there at Clemson over his 4 years. A lot of promise as a freshman and as a sophomore, and then things kind of fell off a little bit, even though he still had phenomenal wide receiver talent, despite the fact that Clemson doesn't really use the transfer portal to their advantage. But I'm curious to see what Chris Vezina can do. I'm curious to see if Chad Morris can spark this running game, because they were terrible in terms of running the football last year. And ultimately, that was really what was their downfall. This has always been a good rushing team, always had that good balance on offense. They didn't have that last year. I would expect them to have that this year. So I took a shot on Clemson at 14-1 to win the ACC. As far as the other contenders go, you know, we talked about this with Jeff or

0: with Mario Cristobal all the time. We don't talk about it enough with Jeff Brohm at Louisville. This dude always loses at least a couple of games that he shouldn't. So we don't know what Lincoln Kienholz is going to be as a starting quarterback, but until Jeff Brohm can prove to me that he's not going to lose games he should win, I can't trust Louisville despite how talented they are. And as far as the rest of the conference goes, SMU is a solid team, but I don't think that they're going to be on the same level that they've been in previous seasons. A lot of people like NC State because of the schedule. They just don't have a big ceiling for me with Dave Doran. So for me, I think it's Miami and then Clemson and then kind of everybody else, you know, sort of grouped together in that second tier. And then obviously a well-defined bottom tier in this conference.
1: Adam, we mentioned it earlier in the program, great write-up today. Again, VSiN Pro subscribers, you get that daily coming out there as you break down week two of the preseason NFL season here, which quarterbacks are going to play. We know injuries are just running rampant right now in the NFL before we get to week one of the regular season here. What do you like out there in the docket that you think might be playable from those edges that you're trying to find?
0: Yeah, so, you know, what I'm doing is I'm kind of trying to, you know, aggregate what reporters are saying, what's being said on social media about the quarterbacks they're going to be playing, and we'll update that here again today. You know, obviously news kind of breaks a couple days in advance of the games typically, and we got, you know, pretty spread out slate here. We got a couple of games on Thursday, a few games on Friday, a bunch of games on Saturday, and one on Sunday. So keep checking that QB Rotations article over at VSiN.com. I'll keep updating that as we go forward here in advance of this week of the preseason. But as far as a few things that I kind of settled on here, the Jets and Steelers Friday night, this one at Acrisure Stadium. Steelers are a 3.5-point favorite, total 38.5, and I like the over 38.5 in this game. So the Jets have to figure out who their backup quarterback is going to be. Will it be Cade Klubnik, Bailey Zappe? Will it be Brady Cook? These guys are going to have to throw the football and are going to have to figure out what it is that is going to separate them, you know, from the other guys in that battle, especially with Geno Smith already banged up, being a little bit of an older guy. It's a very important position for the Jets to kind of nail down. So I think they're going to have to throw the football. You know, I mean, they didn't play with much tempo in week one of the preseason. Most teams didn't, but they had 32 pass attempts against 21 rush attempts. I think Aaron Glenn is kind of okay with where the running game is, you know, despite the injury that, you know, they suffered earlier this week. But he's got to figure out the quarterback situation. So I think they're going to have to throw the ball. And on the Pittsburgh side, I mean, they threw for over 300 yards against the Packers, and Aaron Rodgers didn't even play. So Drew Aller was terrific. Mason Rudolph is a reliable guy. Will Howard can move a little bit, extend some plays. Those are guys that I like to back in the preseason. So I think both of these offenses will find some success here on Friday night. Great weather conditions, no wind. The field is not all torn up because Pitt's not playing on it yet. So I like the over 38.5 in this one on Friday night.
2: Yeah, already kind of tracking some of the injury issues here, Adam, and that will obviously play into who does play this week and next week before we get to the regular season. Saints learning that they will not have Jordan Tyson for a significant amount of time. Now getting news that Alvin Kamara expected to be sidelined for at least the next month to a strain MCL, or a sprained MCL, I should say. Not that we were worried about seeing him in a boatload of action this week, but an interesting write-up you have on the Saints and the Rams here upcoming 4:00 Eastern time on Saturday. What do you like in that matchup?
0: Yeah, you know, this is a really fascinating one, right? Because everyone knows Sean McVay doesn't really play anybody of consequence in the preseason. And despite the fact that the Saints have some of these injuries, you know, they're still a 3-point favorite, making the long trek out to SoFi. And, you know, I think Kellen Moore is maybe one of those young coaches that's going to, you know, kind of want to establish that culture of winning. You know, it's always interesting the way that coaches approach the preseason, where they may not play guys, but they're still playing to win. You know, they're still trying to establish that identity, especially if they're new taking over one of these organizations. And that's why the Saints are still favored in this game. And the other thing about it is, you know, when you talk about a Jordan Tyson being out or an Alvin Kamara being out, that creates opportunity for other guys. That creates potential for some more snaps, some more reps, a chance to impress. Maybe if you're a guy kind of on the cut line for the 53 man, you know, maybe you could make it now instead of going to the practice squad, something like that. So I don't have an actual play in this game, but it is a game that I spent a lot of time writing up, you know, in that quarterback rotations article where, you know, I think it's just kind of interesting to see, you know, also on the Rams side, how much Ty Simpson plays, given that Stetson Bennett, you know, started last week as kind of the veteran guy, but Simpson actually looked pretty good, you know, in that game. So curious to see what that quarterback battle looks like here on if McVay is willing to kind of go with, you know, the younger guy as opposed to the guy who's got a little bit more experience in Bennett. So all of those things you kind of read between the lines in those for the preseason for sure.
1: Kind of wild. Stetson Benson, Benson was always kind of the old guy at Georgia, and now he's already the old guy in L.A. as the backup there. Great stuff, Adam. 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And we're going to have that 2.0 betting guide coming out pretty soon as well. 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
1: We continue our Wednesday conversation here on VSiN by the Books, Dave Ross and Jens Lewis, and that means it's time for Wednesdays with the great Wes Reynolds. You can give him a follow on X at Wes Reynolds, and the number one does a great job on long shots with Kelly Bidlin and Matt

0: right spot because you're going to have a lot of potential long putts here. He was also fourth in driving distance. You know, 8 top 10s in 18 events here in 2026. Still looking for that first win on the season. I think that this is an ideal setup for him.
1: Oh, absolutely love that handicap, and I'm right there with you, Wes. And again, I keep saying it week in, week out. I know it's a running joke that he can't close. He's been cashing those placement markets big time. So I'm right there with you in the big Swede again this week. You mentioned play.

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10: 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I think the talent is so good on this roster.
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15: 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However you're taking us in, we appreciate it. I know I do. It's Gil Alexander. That right there is Matt Brown.
16: Sorry, haters, back again.
15: You don't have any haters, do you? No. For those listening in Spanish, Mateo Moreno. Matt in for the vacationing, or I should say the on assignment, Kelly Bidlin, who remains, as far as we know, in Nashville, Tennessee.
16: I did get a like on an Instagram video that I shared with him, so he is alive. So he is alive. I did get a little like a like on it.
15: Unless someone has taken over
16: his commandeered his phone, and
15: that's
16: then
15: right.
16: Who knows?
15: The plot thickens.
16: Yes.

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5: Mitch Moss here from Pod to the Futures, where Jonathan Von Tobel and I handicap this year's Heisman Trophy race, including a long shot out west.
6: Cal has found a lot of money for its program, and they retained Jaren Chiave-Sangapulatele, who is, I think, going to be an NFL quarterback. He's a lefty, but he's a big Hawaiian kid who can throw the ball at every single level. He's 80-1 over at DraftKings. He's like 60-1 over at FanDuel. The schedule, too, I think, sets up relatively well for Cal. It's not overtly daunting. They don't have to play Miami. They do have to go to SMU, but we have seen them last year. They went on the road to Louisville and beat the Cardinals there. They get Clemson at home. They do have to go to UNLV, which is a tricky spot, but Virginia Tech at home, Wake Forest at home. There are other road trips in the ACC, NC State and Virginia, home against Stanford and Pitt to round out the season. That's a schedule that you could rack up enough wins while also being great, and you could still put up some numbers if you're JKS, and if you're as good as I think you are, to be one of those fringe long shots that we'll be looking back, you know, by the time we get to November and being like, hey, remember he was 80-1 to win this thing.
5: 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Also, it's not who they play, but also when they play them. 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Nearly 75% of NFL teams have either gone over or under their alt win total over the past 4 years. 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
9: They are not sipping something out of a coconut.
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8: Eating a little humu humu nuku nuku wapa wapa. I don't think you're allowed to eat
9: my invitation
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9: 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Like, it didn't get this one.
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9: I'm going to.

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10: 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Gil Alexander, Matt Brown, and for the vacationing or the on-assignment Kelly Bidlin. Listener Lance on Twitter, DK is live in all 50 states on September 2nd, but DK is set up live, set up like Kalshi, in the states that don't allow the online sports books. It's technically DK prediction. Yes, that we know, listener Lance. The gentleman before was referring to the sports book itself.
11: Yeah, which you can definitely do the prediction market in all 50. But even here, only in certain you can trade crypto. You can guess the crypto prices on there.
10: Fun.
11: If you want to do that, Ed, this is a tiny bit of breaking news, and the only reason I'm bringing this up is because it actually is moving. the lines.

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3: The NBA announcing the five-game slate for Christmas Day this upcoming season. The San Antonio Spurs visiting the New York Knicks at Madison Square Garden, an NBA Finals rematch. The Knicks laying a point at home, total 228.5. The Miami Heat heading to Boston for a Christmas Day meeting with the Celtics. Miami acquiring Giannis Antetokounmpo in a trade this offseason with the Milwaukee Bucks. They're a 5.5-point road underdog. LeBron James heading back to Los Angeles. The Sixers will visit the Lakers on Christmas Day. The $12 billion Lakers are a 1.5-point favorite at home with a total of 237.5. The Thunder and the Minnesota Timberwolves from Minneapolis. Minnesota, 4.5-point home underdog to Oklahoma City. The Christmas Day NBA action wraps up with the Nuggets visiting Golden State as a 3.5-point road favorite over the Warriors.
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5: Hey, everybody, Dave Ross here from VSiN. 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And where are we fighting these fights? 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I want to know where this fight is before I put down my hard-earned money. For more tips like that, just go to VSiN.com.
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0: Long course, what are we looking for here? We're looking for distance because you need to be able to get out there. This is maybe one of the more simpler models that I've made all season long. I put in a bunch of driving distance. I put in a bunch of around the green slash opportunities gained stats, which opportunities is just anything, anytime these guys have a putt 15 feet or in. So basically a real opportunity to make a birdie for these guys. And that's almost it for me this week. Little stuff here and there is kind of like tiebreaker separator things and all of that. But at the end of the day, we're probably going to be talking about Scotty winning this thing, but you know, or at least in top five. I took, Scotty top five last week, which I called free money, which I know we should never do, but it seemed like it was free money for him to finish in the top five. He ended up winning, which didn't, you know, I didn't make that much less, by the way, by playing top five. It was like plus 105 from the top five. He's, you know, 5-1 to win. So it's not that big of a deal, but, here we are 3-1 now, 'cause we're only getting 50 golfers as opposed to 70 golfers. And, you know, look, I have other guys that I bet this week. The way Scotty's playing, the only thing is, I will say this, Gil. So the way that the bonus money works, so it's actually given out after this tournament. And then the final, which is the final 30 players, it's like another bonus pool of $40 million. But like the $100 million pool is actually given out after this tournament. That being said, Scotty's already locked up one.
1: Yeah.
0: So he's going to get a $24 million check at the end of this tournament, no matter what.
1: And even when he wasn't winning this year, he was still making cash over fist.
0: He could
1: every
0: finish
1: week.
0: Dead last, and he's already won. He has already won. So he is first in the FedEx Cup standings. He will get a $24 million check. Now, second place is up for grabs between Cam Young and Matt Fitzpatrick. And if you're wanting, I mean, it's not like small time stuff. You're like $13 million for second, but $8 million for third. I mean, they basically have a $5 million head-to-head, which is more than first place is for this tournament, right? I mean, like, they're just playing against each other, right? I mean, it's basically a match play between those two guys. I played Cam Young in this one, long, straight, good with the irons typically. Didn't play all that well last week, but that course didn't fit him like this one does. Length didn't matter last week. I think length matters a ton this week. So I played him, another long guy, and Chris Goddard up. I mean, you'll see the theme here for me, Jake Knapp as well. So I mean, my three outrights are all dudes that are long and at any given time can really get hot with their irons. I understand that I should be playing Sam Burns again this week. Burned me last week, burned me at the Open. I have a top five on him. Kelly and Wes are both on him from an outright perspective. So if anybody wants to get back on the Burns train, you certainly can. I'll take the 3.5-1 on the top five. I think he's there. He just, for whatever reason, can't get across the finish line. He hadn't won in over 3 years. That's the other thing about this.
1: Burns has not won in over 3 years.
0: Yeah.
1: Wow.
0: This is one of those things, too. It's like we talk about Scottie Scheffler only winning twice this year, Gil.
1: Only
0: winning twice. We talk about how awesome Sam Burns. He won in 3 years. I mean, it's the bar that Scottie Scheffler has set is so incredibly high that we talk like winning a golf tournament's easy. Like, you know, it's like, no, man. One guy wins. One person wins.
1: I am definitely guilty of harping on this.
0: Yeah, like one guy wins. It's just it's crazy. So I played those three guys. There's a theme to them. They're long. They're stripers of the ball whenever the irons are hot.
1: I just need
0: someone to run hot here in this one. I will say about Bellerive that most of these guys have not played this course. So like we did have a PGA here back in 2018, but 33 of the 50 didn't play in that event, and the 17 that did, this course has been renovated and all of that. So this is basically a new course on tour for all of these guys. So there's no real course history if you're trying to model and all that stuff like that. Like don't go down that road.
1: All right. Nick Whalen's going to join us on the other side. He's the co-host of Prop Points with Jeff Erickson that follows us each and every morning here on A Numbers Game. We will talk real football. We will talk fantasy football, my dear guests, next on A Numbers Game at Visa, the Sports Betting Network.
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1: 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College football guide, as you and I were talking about the other day, Matt, of all of our guides, and all of our guides are really great, but this one might be the one you need the most with transfer portals and the like.
0: It is the one that I read with the most intent. And what I mean by that is, like, you know, I have my own thoughts there on NFL and when all these other ones, but like with this one, I intend to go in and actually learn a bunch of stuff. Like, I know that I'm going to find some stuff in there that I just had absolutely no idea. I mean, I don't know. And I'm just being honest here. I'm pulling back the curtain, Gil. I don't know if somebody would have said, how many FBS teams are there?
1: You want to come up with 138?
0: I don't know if I'd have said 138.
1: I think I would have said, you know, there's like 130 or so of them.
0: Yeah.
1: I would have said something like that.
0: I don't think I would have said 138. So you learn something right off the bat. By the way, there are 138. Spoiler alert.
1: College basketball.
0: Spoiler alert.
1: Exponentially more college basketball.
0: 1,138.
1: I don't believe that is correct. I think it's 358, but yeah, sure. James Fessler clarifying his earlier tweet. Kelly set him

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6: 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Some of the best betting angles have nothing to do with X's and O's or player matchups. 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If a team has a big matchup or rivalry game the following week, they might get caught looking ahead. Revenge. If teams are close in ability and played previously, one will show up overconfident, one will have a chip on their shoulder, and the bounce back. Good teams win, so if they're coming off a loss, odds would tell you they're likely to swing in the other direction. For more information, head to VSiN.com.
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8: A numbers game live from Circa Resort Casino, downtown Las Vegas. Majestic downtown Las Vegas. Oh, it is gorgeous. Skill Alexander, Matt Brown here as well. We get tweets beating the book. Bruce Dobigan. Donnybrook is a suburb of Dublin, an old-fashioned suburb. I walked around for an hour, but I couldn't start one Donnybrook with the locals. Ireland has gone soft.
9: So this is so funny that this is, we were talking about this on the main ESPN page right now. Yeah. You know, their little headline.
8: Yeah.
9: Multiple brawls mar Saints Cowboys joint practice.
8: It's unbelievable.
9: It's literally one of the main things.
8: It's unbelievable.
9: Multiple brawls mar Saints Cowboys joint practice.
8: I want them to use the word melee or Donnybrook when the next one happens. Rhodes knows. Last year you pointed to the Jags being a dumb team. Oh yeah. I seem to recall that. They earned that, by the way. He said, is there a power rankings for this? Also, can the Jaguars become a smart team in 1 year? Thanks, Gil. P.S. Real location for Kelly is a beach/VSiN-themed photo calendar after the weight loss. Oh, you're saying, is there going to be a photo calendar after the weight loss?
9: Ooh, like a fireman calendar?
8: Oh, boy.
9: Like a fireman calendar?
8: That should sell like hotcakes.
9: That would be one of those, and it'd be like, hey, subscribe to VSiN Pro, or we're going to send you this calendar. like the only way for us not to send it to you is if you become a VSiN Pro subscriber.
8: Bobby Geddes, I'm completely with Matt on the Ravens. In fact, I'll pull out my inner Max Kellerman and say, here

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10: 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Any which way, we appreciate you taking us in. It's Gil Alexander. That right there is Matt Brown. Matt Brown. Radio's Matt Brown.
11: Only one more hour, haters. That's it. I'm out of here.
10: Come on.
11: Only one more hour, haters. Don't worry about it.
10: Matt's got to go and clear his inbox after the show. So he's got to bounce out of here. You follow Matt on Twitter at MattBrownM2. I'm pretty sure, by the way, Todd Wishnev coming up this hour. Wishnev Wednesdays. I'm pretty sure that after I mentioned that thing to Nick about Kelly feeling blown off, it kind of threw him for the rest of his segments.
11: Yeah. You know,
10: he felt it. I'm sorry.
11: It was one of, and you know, Kelly's probably getting a text right now.
10: He probably is.
11: Kelly's probably getting a text.
10: I did not expect that kind of reaction, so I apologize.
11: You know, as you were recapping that game from last season, for whatever reason, when our brains just go in a weird direction, then you named the kicker
10: Kyla Loop
11: for the Ravens, and I go, was there ever kind of just a low-key giant fall, unexpected fall from grace than Justin Tucker?
10: Okay.
11: Like dude was like, they would show him singing opera left and right. Like, he was like this like star of the, you know, whatever, and all his like first ballot Hall of Fame kicker, you know, the whole nine yards. And it's just like, dude was just not ever talked about again.
10: Okay, so two things. One, as I'm going through, this has everything to do with guessing lines where we recap every game. Because it's, you know, double-digit amount of games every week, over 18 weeks of the NFL season, the way that the brain processes, like, I didn't remember any of those details. And then as I read them, I'm like, oh, right, for my guessing lines notes. I'm like, I remember that. And you realize just how awesome football is, right, with all the drama and all the swings and all the chicanery. So, but the other thing is Danny Higgins, producer number 10, Danny Higgins and I were going up the escalator after the show. I believe it was yesterday or the day before. I can't remember. We were going up, and Justin Tucker, the subject of Justin Tucker came up because Justin

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12: This is something near and dear to your heart, Matt. It is the Circa Survivor documentary. It's Eaten Up, episode 5 tonight, called The Collapse.
13: Ooh.
12: 900 survivors, then 49 in the span of a single week. Oh, is this the
13: Is this it?
12: The Cardinals game?
13: No, this is Thanksgiving.
12: Thanksgiving later. Yeah. Also, the Grandissimo reaches its explosive conclusion. Explosive. Wow. Strategy fails, nerves crack, and the picks that seem safe suddenly aren't. $18.7 million on the line. Watch the next episode tonight, 9 p.m. Eastern on VSiN. If you need to catch up, all episodes are on YouTube right now. Just search VSiN Live and Matt Brown prominently featured. In this
13: docu-series? You as well? Coming in on some episodes here as well?
12: Yeah, oh, really?
13: Yeah.
12: What was I saying?
13: You as well? Talking about some things?
12: Some things
13: that was going on.
12: We just looked over our shoulder.
13: They're halfway there in both of the contests out there.
12: Oh. We got the Circus Survivor Classic is like on pace for...
13: A lot.
12: Good God.
13: A lot.
12: Yeah.
13: They are over 10,000.
12: Over 10,000. All the tweets are about Wilford Brimley and diabetes. Every tweet is about Wilford Brimley and diabetes. Let us save those. Todd Wishnev joins us now, courtesy of the Progressive Guest Line. He is the star of Wishnev Wednesdays. He comes to us from Pittsburgh, Pennsylvania. What's happening, Toddy? Who'd you beat in tennis this morning?
14: Oh, I crushed this guy who's a tennis pro down at the Oxford Club in the North Hills. I mean, he's not that good, but, you know, still, I'm just too talented.
12: I'm just too talented.
13: Yeah.
12: That's what it comes down to. Todd, you're coming out to sign up for the contest. We're going to play tennis out here. Yes.
14: Yes. I believe the line has been installed as Gilly over under per set at 0.5 games. So if he goes 6-0, you lose if you take Gilly.
12: Wait, what's the line? Plus what? How many games am I?
14: It's over under 0.5 games per set.
12: Oh,
14: and
12: it's,
14: you have to lay -140.
12: 0.5 games
14: per set, but that you have to lay -140.
12: That's insulting.
14: Because it's a little bit of a favorite that you...

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7: Well, you never know what's going to catch on when you do a radio show, and all it took was for Matt to bring up that 1980s or 90s infomercial with Wilford Brimley and diabetes. Logic 3227 has made an image of a t-shirt for us with Wilford Brimley's face on there with the phonetic spelling of diabetes. This is from Las Vegas 514. Yo, sadly, Wilford Brimley passed away August 1st, 2020.
8: Oh,
7: during the pandemic. Hopefully not from diabetes, he says.
8: Well, yes.
7: Before acting, he worked as a rodeo rider, ranch hand, and blacksmith. Classic commercial. Wow. What years did he live that he was a blacksmith, a ranch hand, and a rodeo? I guess the blacksmith.
8: Good on him. And I mean, honestly, I should have tweeted it out since we have so many people. I should have done that.
7: Dying.
8: Like, it's the same commercial. So it's not like from all different things. He's having a deal. He's talking to a doctor who clearly says diabetes. And then he immediately goes back to him. He just goes, diabetes.
7: Diabetes. Ice Goon has shown us. Oh, Wilford Brimley Quaker oatmeal commercials in 1990. I seem to recall those.
8: I kind of remember those
7: now. Yeah, kind of remember that. Johnny Ringo, kudos to whoever the sound guy is. He's the unsung hero of the segment. Who gets credit for that? Darnell? Who gets credit for that? Who's doing the sound on that? By the way, Evan gets credit for that. Darnell gets credit for coming up with our VSiN primetime action field goal kicking video as quickly as he did.
8: Well done.
7: Thank you, Evan. Thank you, Darnell. Johnny Brock, I'm completely on board with Wishnev on the NBA. The WNBA is like watching men play in a foot of water at a D3 level, but the NBA is very unwatchable right now, he says. Oh, shots fired. No Emu Doug. So at what point do professional sports bettors become angry and defensive in general? I'm thankful I'm not a pro bettor. It makes you grumpy. Talking about Todd. Is that Wishnev that you're referring to? Nish Gandhi, D.O. D.O.? Osteopathic?
8: Yes. Doctor of osteopathy, yes.
7: What is he saying here? Oh, he's talking about Wishnev in Pittsburgh tennis, I guess. He said, OAC is for chumps. Let me know when you dominate on clay at Fox Chapel. This is Pittsburgh tweet right here. Just kidding. I'm sure you would smoke me. Let me know how you feel about the Steelers. Here's the deal with Todd and the Steelers. I think he

0: Let's get into some golfers you like a little bit further down the board. Who's catching your eye in the 8,000s on DraftKings?
1: Two guys I like, Victor Hovland. I don't know why I keep going back to him. His just ceiling is so dang high, and he just sort of torpedoes himself at some point during every round, but he's only in the 8,000s. This is another perfect course for him. Last week, 68-64 on Thursday and Friday, went out Saturday in the penultimate group, and then he shot 72-72 on the weekend to just plummet to 19th place. But he has the skill set to perform at this course, and it's just whether your risk tolerance is there for Victor Hovland. Patrick Cantlay at 8,500, really having a surprisingly better year than a lot of things would indicate. He's been really, really good everywhere but on the greens, but he's now up to 91st on tour in strokes gained putting. That may not sound great, but earlier in the season, he was ranked about 140th, so he's made up about 50 spots. That's not easy to do over the course of a season. He's fighting for a number of things. He needs to get a top 10 this week to get into a chance for the Tour Championship. He's also trying to impress Captain Brant Snedeker, to make the President's Cup team. He's not going to be anywhere near an automatic pick, but he's finished top 15 in three of his past five starts, including last week's tie for 12th. Sneaky play at 8,500 could fit in any lineup.
2: Len, got about a minute left. Do you got a dark horse there? You got a something seven in the 7,000s or 6,000s to fill out our DraftKings roster?
1: Michael Fjordbjornsson at 7,500. Last week he shot 65 in the first round. He was tied for the first round lead. I think he can do that again. Seven of his past eight starts, he shot in the 60s. He's 11th on tour in first round scoring. I think the larger greens will help him this week. He faded to 47th last week, but I think the larger greens will help him with his greens and regulation number. And then his putting has been pretty good of late.
0: Great stuff as always from our friend Len Hochberg. Again, make sure you're reading him each and every week. Fantastic previews from a DFS and betting perspective over on rotowire.com, and make sure you're giving him a follow at Len Hochberg. We got to take a break, but we're heading right back out to the Progressive Guest Line when we come back. Theo Greminger talking some fantasy football with us. We'll talk player versus player matchups. We get the fallout from the injury in Houston. Theo Greminger stopping by when we return to watch the Prop Points here on VSiN.
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7: This is Zachary Cullen from the Hardwood Handicappers podcast, where I recently ranked the top 10 NBA coaches in the league right now. Number 10, I thought Mitch Johnson last year was probably looking at top 6 on this list. I bumped him down. I really hated the way he coached in the NBA Finals. Number 9, Chris Finch. Before last season, this Minnesota team had gone to back-to-back Western Conference Finals. And even last year, they won a playoff series.

0: Amon-Ra St. Brown or CeeDee Lamb?
1: I'm going to go Amon-Ra St. Brown. And I think CeeDee Lamb is fine, but I think the threat of George Pickens outscoring him once again, it's a non-zero threat, where CeeDee Lamb is probably the better bet there. He's going to get the easier sort of targets, the potential to be the higher target earner. But I do think Pickens might be a better value where he's going in the third round versus having to use that first round pick on CeeDee Lamb. Amon-Ra, I think, is the maybe a, it's not even a dark horse candidate. He's just never been the wide receiver one overall. This could be his year. He was second in the NFL last year, 172 targets. He was fourth in target share. He had like 31% target share. And then the red zone targets are outstanding. Number one in red zone targets. They completely utilize him in that red zone, a chance for massive touchdown numbers. And I think that the Lions are going to be pass happy. They have some issues in the secondary. I think they're going to have to really lean in the passing game. So for me, it's target competition and offense, just offensive focal point. Amon-Ra St. Brown. I'm going ARSB this year over Lamb.
2: We had our guy Ian Harditz from RotoWire here yesterday, and he's running the Super Bowers plan over at RotoWire's draft plans. You haven't been as strident as Ian about going to get him. Bowers versus McBride for the cost, about 20 on average at the NFFC for Bowers and ADP in the last week. McBride around 29. Which is the better value?
1: I think Brock Bowers could potentially be the league winner for fantasy football this year. I'm going Bowers. McBride's been fine, though. Like, McBride is so beat up with a lot of fantasy analysts who are outright fading him. A lot of people sort of trying to push Colston Loveland ahead of McBride, make arguments for Tyler Warren being sort of a discount McBride. So I think McBride is fine. I'm not trying to talk people off of McBride, but when we talk about which player could put up a break fantasy type season, we look at Brock Bowers, 23 years old in the Clint Kubiak offense. Last year, Jackson Smith and Jigba, 23 years old, Clint Kubiak offense. We look at the target competition. It's incredibly minimal. We look at what Bowers was able to do as a rookie, 153 targets, 112 catches. And he had an absurd amount of yak that year as well. I think Bowers could be the first 20-point-per-game tight end since Travis Kelce in 2020. I think this is a massive year for Bowers. So ceiling outcome, I'm definitely going Brock Bowers. But I'm not trying to talk you off Trey McBride at the discount. I think they're both okay picks, but Bowers is a much better pick.
0: Theo, awesome stuff as always, man. But really cool to see all the content going up on the YouTube channel. We'll definitely keep having you back as we get closer and closer to week one. But I appreciate the time and look forward to having you join us again soon.
1: Appreciate you guys. Have a good one.
0: Theo Grebinger, everybody, make sure you check him out at the OG Fantasy on X, and make sure you are subscribed to that RotoWire YouTube channel. Baseball plays for the Wednesday slate coming your way next.
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6: Hey, it's Jonathan Von Tobel from VEASAN, and one of the things that I really like to do when it comes to betting NFL awards is I like to wait for information, especially when it comes to statistical information. Last year, myself, Mitch Moss, hit on Carson Schlesinger to win Defensive Rookie of the Year about 4 weeks into the regular season. He was 18-1. Mark didn't really catch up with the fact that he was actually leading all rookies in tackles, one of the highest graded defenders in the National Football League as well. Don't be afraid to sit back and wait when it comes to some of these NFL awards and wait for more information. 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
0: Time to talk some baseball here on the Wednesday edition of Prop Points. We're now up to three games in action in the early window. In the top of the fifth between Detroit and Pittsburgh, that is still a 1-1 game, but no outs, runner on second as we speak for the Detroit Tigers. Paul Skeens still in the game. He's through four, given up one earned, three hits, four strikeouts, does have those three early walks on the ledger. We'll, of course, let you know if the Tigers do anything with that runner on second. Still a nothing-nothing game between the Padres and the Mets, top of the third out in Queens, and we are just underway between the Braves and the Twins in Minneapolis. No damage for the Braves in the top of the first, heading to the bottom as we speak. So before we get Jeff Erickson's full card for the Wednesday baseball slate, just a reminder, week zero of college football right around the corner. With the NFL regular season just behind it, now's the time to get your edge with VEASAN Pro. 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So again, we have those three games already in action, Jeff. So a little bit of an abbreviated slate to pick from. Let's go to another game in the afternoon window, Cubs-White Sox. Been a fun series so far. Maybe not so much if you're a White Sox fan or a Brewers fan, but Cubs looking to pick up another win this afternoon. Jose Urquidy, hopefully I'm pronouncing that correctly, Jeff, going up against
2: Urquidy. You were close.
0: Urquidy. That did not feel good coming out of the mouth. I thought there was no chance I hit that. Jose Urquidy going up against Clay Holmes, Cubs -140 favorites on the money line.
2: Yeah, we haven't done this in a while, but weather check. Wind's blowing in. It's only going to be 72 today at Wrigley. So lower total on this one, 7.5. Always something we got to check out with Wrigley. You know, it's still dog days of summer, but just a reminder that it will turn in Chicago. And when it does, that's going to affect the play. Wrigley is the most affected ballpark by the weather. So it's always something to check on there. We didn't mention it at the top because there were so many other things to talk about, but PCA did it again yesterday. Leadoff home run. Of course, so did Shohei Ohtani. It's amazing to watch these two do it.

0: Rangers who currently occupy it. Your team, the Cincinnati Reds, hate to say it, they got shut out last night. They do have to play again today, unfortunately, against the Cardinals. Matthew Liberatore taking on Chase Burns.
1: Bad time to have an 8-game week, huh? Ellie De La Cruz is struggling. Yeah. Eugenio Suarez has struggled all season long. Ellie is just losing power left and right, and it's similar to last year's fade, and it's really tough to watch. I'm just going to keep going with this trend. I'm going to bet the under in this game. Under 8.5, minus 107 at Bet Rivers is the best price I found on that one there. If you want to just bet the under on the Reds total, you can do that. But remember, we're also getting Chase Burns. Chase Burns remains awesome. Shut out the Marlins last time out. Maybe there's some usage issues. Maybe he doesn't go deep. He did go deep last game, though. He kind of, thwarted our efforts there. So I'm just going to go the under in this game. Under 8.5, minus 107 at Bet Rivers.
0: Let's give you some best bets of the night before we hand it over to Money Moves. I know you like that under 8.5 in D-backs Red Sox that we talked about, Jeff. And you got something for the Dodgers, who have kind of taken care of business as we expected in Colorado so far this week.
1: Yeah, no thanks to Kyle Tucker, although he had a homer. I mean, a double yesterday, an RBI double that was pretty big. But yeah, it's been tough. But they did wake up in this series against the Rockies. I think that continues today up against Kyle Freeland. I'm going to go with Dodgers team total over 6.5, minus 115 over at DK. Shop around, see if you can find a better price on that one. I kind of did that one on the fly. Diamondbacks, Red Sox, under 8.5 is my other best bet, minus 120 over at Hard Rock.
0: So I want to highlight, there's some interesting markets up on DraftKings right now on the NFL side where you could basically bet any team to have more wins than any other specific team, and you get various prices, of course, for that. So I spent a lot of time combing through those earlier this morning. Give me the Dallas Cowboys to have more regular season wins than the Pittsburgh Steelers, minus 120 right now over at the DK Sportsbook. You could argue Pittsburgh maybe has the slightly easier schedule. I think it's pretty comparable. I think the upside for the Cowboys significantly higher this season. So give me Dallas to win more games than the Steelers. That's going to wrap the Wednesday edition of Prop Points. We'll be back with you tomorrow. Stormy and JVT coming up next.
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9: I think this team has a chance to be really good this year. I look at Gunnar Stockton returning, and I think he'll be even more improved. The running back room is loaded. The offensive line looks shored up. Just look no further than the tight end room. They've got 3 dudes that are going to create mismatches at the SEC level, and they'll be able to help out in the run game. And honestly, for Georgia, I think the defense could be really good. The front is loaded and really should secure more pressure and more havoc against their opponents. Right now, I project 9.9 wins for Georgia. I've got these guys favored in 11 games this year. Georgia plays my weakest SEC schedule per my metrics. I think Georgia is a really dangerous bunch, and I would absolutely bet these guys to win the SEC. I like over the win total, but maybe the VIG has priced out any potential edge there.
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0: Steelers as a 1.5 point favorite yet for the game, at least on the screen right now. And then for the game, they're sitting there as 2.5 point dogs. So it's always that interesting dynamic of what we're looking at with these teams.
1: Crazy. Also, Packers Broncos, another one I know that was top of mind for you. Matt LaFleur confirmed in his press conference yesterday, starters will play a little bit in Friday's matchup in Denver, but unlikely to play the preseason finale. Mm-hmm. This was a game that opened 3.5 in favor of the Broncos at DraftKings. We're now seeing 6. Which has kind of, it peaked at, I think, 7.5 at one point. So it's come back down a little bit since this news. But I don't understand necessarily why the perception is, in general, that the Broncos should be this big favorite.
0: So I think this is another one of those where, so this was,
1: they're going to start their starters as well for a limited time.
0: But again, so this is, I think this is similar to that Bengals game. The week before the Bengals game, so before the first week of the preseason, Zach Taylor tells us, I'm playing our starters. Then week one comes around, and he says again, I'm playing our starters. But then the market kind of freaks out. That thing opened 3.5, by the way, and it got up to 6.5, 7. They didn't cover the number. I bring that up because I think the opener there accounted for the fact that the Bengals were going to play their starters. And then here we are again, the week prior in week one, Sean Payton tells the media, yeah, Bo Nix isn't playing this week. We're planning on getting starters in next week. So that's known information. Then this gets posted. And then it gets bet up, and it's like, well, we knew that Bo Nix was going to play. I think the books knew that Bo Nix was going to play. And so isn't there a shot that everything was already factored into this? And then it's so interesting how the market picks and chooses the value of information. Like you said, LaFleur has told us that the starters are probably going to play in this game, and yet, nope, 6.5. We're sitting at this number. I just feel like, again, it's odd watching the way that this has happened on the heels of a week in which the information and the line moves were very incorrect.
1: And I'll just to give some numbers to that fact. Again, opened 3.5 at DraftKings, as high as 7.5, currently 6, but still a 2.5 point move on that number we're sitting at currently. Evan Abrams of Action Network said, so far this NFL preseason, teams to see their spread line move 1.5 points or more from open to close are 0-9 against the spread. Ofer. Like, that's significant. So we talk a lot about the value of numbers in the regular season, but clearly it matters in the postseason as well. And landing on the better side of a poor number is interesting. There are a lot more of these moves that we can get into a little bit later. But when we come back, we'll dive back into Major League Baseball. Full card to discuss. Stick around.
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2: The NFL continues its attempt to muscle in on the NBA's Christmas Day tradition. Christmas Eve, the Philadelphia Eagles will be hosting the Houston Texans. Eagles a 2.5-point favorite, a total of 37.5 points. Christmas Day going head-to-head with the NBA. The Bears hosting the Packers at Soldier Field. Chicago a 1.5-point favorite at home. The Bills will visit the Denver Broncos. A late game on Christmas Day. Buffalo a 1.5-point favorite. NFC West showdown to close out the Christmas Day festivities. The Rams and the Seahawks from Lumen Field in Seattle. The Seahawks a 1.5-point favorite. The Rams are the betting favorite to win the Super Bowl at plus 500. Seattle plus 1100 to repeat as champions. The Buffalo Bills are the best bet to come out of the AFC as Super Bowl champs. They're also plus 1100.
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5: 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You've got this smirk on your face that's killing me right now.
6: We were dumpster diving on Google about ourselves for the most part.
5: Yeah, don't Google yourself.
6: For good reasons.
5: Don't Google yourself. Well, we Googled you for a funny reason.
6: Yeah, there was an old picture of me in high school that was circulating on the interweb, and I was like, yep, that's me. I think people our age, right, because we're both the same age, a lot of mirror selfies, for sure.
5: It was a big thing, yeah. Because when you had the access to be able to take a photo of yourself,
6: of course.
5: That's what you did.
6: What you did. Yeah, you need it for MySpace and you need it for Facebook. Yeah, exactly.
5: All the 100%. Things.
6: It's gone out of style, though.
5: So we Googled my images because I was curious if there was going
6: to
5: be
6: any high school pics either. I just need to say something. Some of you people, okay? I'm not going to say why. I'm just going to tell you, you need to relax and stop being so randy about certain things, okay? Stop being weirdos when you search people, all right?
5: This is what I love and hate about Google are the recommended searches based on what's
6: popularity,
5: most common.
6: Right? Yeah. Just
5: kill me now.
6: You guys are freaks.
5: But all of that to say, no mirror selfies popped up for mine.
6: I want to click on it.
5: So didn't have any of those. Maybe you need to go deeper in the archives. While we're on the social media idea, though, we did get a few tweets. And as always, make sure you chime in. Tweet at us at MeJBT, at Storm Bonantoni. You can also go to moneymoves@vsin.com. But we had the whole PCA Ohtani debate. We were citing the ESPN article where 21 different Major League Baseball players across the league were asked what their opinion would be, and they gave some quotes on how they view the competition right now for NL MVP. Thomas O'Toole tweeted at us. He said, PCA walk-offs over Ohtani walk-offs and more recent. I don't think the more recent should be part of the conversation.
6: No.
5: And also, you kind of joked when we were in a commercial, like, okay, your pitching staff sucked, so you had to be in a position to need to walk off games. That's a layer of it, too. But I understand that there has been a highlight value to PCA more recently.
6: Yeah. I mean, look, again, the entirety of the sample size is what's going to be taken into account. So all of this bickering and talking about it right now is really not going to mean anything. And as a friend of the show, Eagle Marine, who loves you very much and missed you while you were gone, put...
5: Is that sarcasm?
6: No, he misses
5: you
6: a lot. I think he loves 50% of the show, or she. PCA's defense is elite. Ohtani is not pitching enough to offset his elite defense. And then he adds, anything to the contrary is either West Coast or bet bias. For sure, I would agree with the final point, which is there's a ton of bet bias when it comes to

0: given here in this market. And so you do wonder if, again, the Angels might be a little live. .175 ERA, .322 expected for Urania over his last seven starts. Of those outings, Storming, he has given up more than one earned run just once, and that's that Miami start that I'm talking about. Mm-hmm. He has been almost untouchable over the course of this stretch. So I think Urania, again, you're looking at this opening up about a minus 150 price. Seems somewhat similar to what we talked about yesterday, where a pretty strong price in favor of Houston, despite the fact that I don't think you really love the pitching matchup. And sure enough, here at Circa, we saw that overnight at minus 160, and we're starting to get that nibbled away at, and we're down to plus 139 for the Angels, so, and minus 150 for Houston. So to me, it would be Angels or nothing here with Urania in the way that he's been pitching.
1: Let's hit one more here before the break. I am curious what intrigues you about this Blue Jays-Rays matchup, because it's one that you highlighted in our rundown today. Max Scherzer and Drew Rasmussen going head-to-head here. Rays pretty significant favorites.
0: Yeah. Well, first off, I think that just because of where the Rays are at, you're always pretty interested in the way that they're going to handle things. But very quietly, and we had talked about this, since Max Scherzer came back at the end of July, Stormy, he's actually pitching like okay. Mm-hmm. And you do wonder if maybe he himself has started to figure it out. Since that 7-27 start on the road against the Washington Nationals, we've seen him four times. He has pitched 19 innings. He's given up just five earned runs. It's a 2.37 ERA. And the expected numbers over this stretch for Scherzer have been really solid. 2.37 ERA, 3.10 expected, 3.61 fielding independent. Not giving up a ton of hard contact. So similar to what we talked about with Sasaki potentially or some of these other guys, you know, are we going to buy into a small sample size of recency and say he started to turn things around? But the sample size is starting to grow that Scherzer is maybe starting to figure something out here. So maybe not even buying in on the Blue Jays, because by the way, too, they're in the throes of a wild card race. Mm-hmm. So it's not like they're completely out of it here. I do think that maybe, just maybe, Scherzer, are we sleeping on his potential improvements here? And that at plus 180 or better, is it worth looking at Toronto to be somewhat live here or maybe even in the first five?
1: Toronto, give your boy a dub, okay? Of the 10 games that he's appeared in this season, Toronto's only won three of them, and one of them was his very first start of the year. He's deserved better in a lot of these recent outings, as you put it. So we'll see. Again, plus 180 the price, and minus 125 if you want to take that run and a half as well in Tampa today. You heard that music. We're going to take a quick timeout here on Money Moves, but keeping it rolling. When we come back, college football week zero is upon us. Bets already made for JVT and some I'm considering when we come back.
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5: Back here, Stormy Bonantoni, Jonathan Von Tobel with you. We're live as always in downtown Las Vegas, Circa Resort and Casino. And I mean, as you say, their football season right around the corner. Week zero is going to be here before we know it. We're less than 2 weeks out now. We're here. I feel like we keep on saying football season is almost here, but it's here.
4: I mean, I've said it. Football season started weeks ago when like the Mountain West and all media these media days started. When. I mean, it's just downhill from there at that point too. So. And look, the preseason's underway. These camps have been underway for these college football teams. Obviously, training camps have been underway. So, no, we're here. Look, dude, week zero is around the corner. Your last free weekend is coming up. I invited your husband out, and he was like, Stormy's leaving in a little bit, so I'm just going to do whatever she wants to do.
5: No, did he really?
4: Yeah, he turned me down.
5: Oh, no. That's really sweet, but I'm going to be.
4: Oh, look at me. My husband loves me. Yeah.
5: Sorry, I'm happy. No, just kidding.
4: Thanks, Stormy. Appreciate that. People don't know what I go through.
5: No, I actually yesterday booked my travel for my first 2 weeks of college football.
4: Have you announced
5: season.
4: Yet? Are you allowed to say what you're going to?
5: I don't think so yet. They announced the week zero cruise and everything. But
4: you don't
5: they
4: think you've said it, or you're not allowed to?
5: I haven't said it because I don't know if I'm allowed to.
4: Why would that be a secret?
5: I don't know.
4: Okay.
5: I saw somebody on Twitter tweet the game I was doing, and I was like, "You are
4: it's public
5: correct,
4: knowledge."
5: Sir. But I don't know. Is it? I don't know.
4: Okay. What would happen? If people were to know ahead of time.
5: I don't know. I just don't want to get in trouble. I'll find out today for sure if I'm allowed to or not.
4: Would you get in trouble?
5: That's out of my control. Don't say it.
4: Okay, exactly.
5: But I am really excited for week zero, as I said yesterday, to really kick off the football season and get the opportunity to actually sit back and watch as a fan before we really get going. And you miss a lot of watching it live. Like a lot of my flights back home are watching highlights from things that I didn't get to watch in full. So excited to just sit down and like fully create a Stormy body imprint on my couch and enjoy all of the games. And one of which we've already talked about a little bit because you love Hawaii this season and you're very optimistic about what they're going to be. I know the injury to Pofele Ashlock, their top wide receiver, is something that he is injured. Yes. That's something that deterred you a little bit, but still big picture. I think you like what the Hawaii Rainbow Warriors are coming out with this year.
4: Yeah. Well, and we should also know too, that the timeline for Pofele Ashlock has kind of widened and shrunk, it would seem. Mm-hmm. The initial reports are that he was donezo. And then now you're starting to hear that tepid, like, well, he's probably not going to be available for the Stanford game. So we'll see exactly what his injury status is. You know, these teams are, I would be lying if I were to say that I'm as confident in Hawaii as I was

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4: Hey, it's Jonathan Von Tobel from Pod to the Futures, where Mitch Moss revealed why he's betting on Saints quarterback Tyler Shuck to an NFL MVP.
5: He's my Drake May from this year. Very manageable schedule, not to the Patriots level last year, but compared to like other teams in the league, it's what, second easiest overall in theory. Kellen Moore, proven offensive play caller. They drafted Jordan Tyson in the top 10 to give him another weapon. They got went out and got Etienne this year. Olave is absolutely fantastic. And what we saw from this guy down the stretch last year, not only as a passer, dude can run, put together some nice games overall when he was actually scrambling out there with a couple of 300-yard games overall. To me, I bet their win total over. I know that you're on the Falcons, but I bet them to win the division. And by the way, RotoWire put out 10 bold predictions for this upcoming season for fantasy. One of them was Tyler Shuck, quarterback number one at the end of the year. So if it all comes together in a perfect storm, he'll get in the mix. Maybe he's not going to win, but like last year, had May at a huge number at 95-1. I was able to hedge on Stafford, so that's what I'm kind of looking forward to do.
4: Get more futures betting value before the numbers move on Pod to the Futures, wherever you get your podcasts and on the VSiN Watch app.
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3: It was Scotty Sanity over the weekend at the FedEx St. Jude. World number one, Scotty Scheffler, lapping the field for his first win on tour since the season opener at the American Express. And it was total domination as we welcome you back here to Money Moves.
4: You know, you say sanity like insanity, but I would say it's sanity as in everything is right with the world because it finally happened.
3: Fair.
4: You know what I'm saying?
3: Fair,
4: mm-hmm.
3: Sure. But, I mean, how long has he been waiting for this moment and capitalizes, just ran away with this thing, 17 under par, wins by 8. And I think the big question is, with the BMW coming up this weekend, if he can go back-to-back, not only week-to-week, but back-to-back for an event that he just won this
4: belly
3: past
4: belly?
3: Year as well. I don't know. I put B2B, so mm-hmm. I guess you could make that anything in the
4: back-to-back
3: notes.
4: Back-to-back and a belly-to-belly.
3: But Christopher Powers joins us here on the Progressive Guest Line to help us break it all down and unpack things. Golf Digest senior writer. You can follow him on X as well at CPowers14. And when you look at the odds board for this weekend, the market certainly seems to think that he will. A 3-1 shot, and there's pretty significant separation between he and Rory McIlroy, Xander Schauffele, as you go down the list. 3-1 to then 13-1 and 17-1.
5: Yeah, absolutely. Nice shout out to John Sterling there, by the way, Jonathan. Mm-hmm. Love that. Yeah, kind of scary coming off. I think he gained 1.95 strokes on approach last week. That's Scotty Scheffler. So obviously he should be the number he's at. The Rory number is crazy. I think that's a little of that post Ibiza, is that how you pronounce it? Ibiza trip that went pretty viral a couple weeks ago. He was never going to play well in 100 degree Memphis, probably nursing a couple week hangover. So actually getting a pretty good price on Rory, and he's so good that he could bounce back this week. And this is a golf course we're going to get into in a little bit, Bellerive, where guys who hit it a very long way are going to succeed this week. You can go back and look at the PGA Championship here. Obviously, Brooks Koepka won. Tiger Woods competed, contended late in that one. He's not an accurate driver, but he hits it a long way. At least he was back at when the PGA was here. Gary Woodland was up there last time the PGA was here. So as good as Scotty looked last week, as terrifying as that is, you can separate at that golf course they played last week, TPC Southwind, with your iron play. And that's what he did. That's why he won by as many strokes as he did. That's not going to be the case this week. Look, he's still Scotty Scheffler. He might win all three of these playoff events and win the player of the year in a down year for him. But I think it's a little more open this week, and he won't have a chance to separate with his irons, because so many guys who hit the driver far and not that straight are going to have a chance this week.
4: So outside of that, being able to hit far but maybe not too accurate, what other stats would you weigh a little bit heavier in a field like this, a course like this?
5: Well, again, I mean, obviously, approach. So Scotty should fare well this week. Again, if you go back to that PGA, Tiger Woods was hitting his irons like he was still in his prime. So you gotta be able to hit it long, but then you got to be able to hit your approach clubs, obviously. So ball striking. That's why you're going to hear the name Sam Burns quite a bit this week, because he's taken his ball striking to another level and has not gotten over the line somehow, despite how well he's been playing. So he's a guy who's probably priced appropriately this week. It's a little too low for my liking. I'm looking a little bit further down, but yeah, the best ball strikers and the longest drivers will be at the top of the board on Sunday.
3: Yeah, Burns in that 17-18-1 range as Christopher Powers of Golf Digest joins us here on the Progressive Guest Line. Well, let's get into some of those names then. As you looked farther down the board, who popped to you and the skill set matches the field this way?
5: Yeah, for me, it's Chris Goddard. I think there is still a 28-1 out there. He performed

0: a cut and a full field as a golf sicko or hardo, whatever you want to call me. But I'll still have some interest this weekend. I was at the US Amateur last weekend. That's a very enjoyable kind of hardo golf experience. But next week is a little bit boring, only 30 guys. I know there's a lot on the line. This is probably the last really super serious golf tournament. Then you do have the President's Cup coming, sure. And guys are still trying to make that team. So this is still a pretty big week for that stuff. So, yeah, I still have plenty of interest in the BMW.
1: That's actually a thing quickly. We've only got about 30 seconds left with you. But stylistically, do you expect like some guys that are really going for it to be a little bit hyper-aggressive in some moments throughout the tournament?
0: For sure. And this is a course where you can be. You can kind of swing freely with the driver, which is, again, why I like some of the longer hitters like Minwoo and Michael Brennan. So this is a course where you can kind of throw caution to the wind.
1: Cash purses on the line. You want to get in the bracket or the President's Cup, as you mentioned. Like, that's what I think is at least a little bit fun about it, is just the differences there. Christopher, thank you so much, as always. We appreciate your time.
0: Thank you for having me.
1: Again, check out all of the work over there at Golf Digest. And remember as well, we've got a lot going on. Yes, the golf playoffs are coming to an end, but football season is right around the corner. And Rabo Authentics and VSiN are taking the bets to the beach coming up next week. Tim Murray and Matt Eumanns headed out to Hawaii for a special edition of VSiN Primetime, live from the islands Wednesday, August 26th, plus a beach edition of the College Football Betting Podcast as well, breaking down all of that Week Zero action. Don't miss VSiN in Paradise, live from Hawaii, Wednesday, August 26th, starting at 7 p.m. Eastern, only on VSiN.
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1: Beautiful. Let's get to it. Stick around. More Money Moves coming up after this as we wrap up our Wednesday edition of the program on VSiN, the Sports Betting Network.
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3: 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And the bounce back. Good teams win, so if they're coming off a loss, odds would tell you they're likely to swing in the other direction. For more information, head to VSiN.com.
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0: to go out there and completely prove it to everybody this year.
1: Yeah. Regular season and playoffs. I don't know what was worse, what happened. I think, and I know JJ's on them week one. That's a big game for him because they've had, Allen's had a ton of issues against the Texans. So let's see what he looks like against the Bills right off the bat.
0: Yeah.
1: Now he's already down a key star with a big injury.
0: The Texans have dominated Josh Allen. It's been a house of horrors for him when he takes on that defense.
1: But still, that's the point, though. All these injuries, guys going down, and they still find a way to make the playoffs and win a playoff game.
0: Scottie Scheffler won in rocking chair fashion at 5-1 on the PGA Tour this past week. He's now 3-1 this week as a result. How should we approach the tournament with those numbers? We'll ask Jeff Seely for his best bets coming up next.
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1: I called last week a fairly decent performance out of Scottie Scheffler. Crushed the field. I was unaware of this, but our next guest, Jeff Seely, said that a lot of books took it off the board, like the back nine.
2: Route.
1: When's the last time that happened on tour?
2: Yeah.
1: Tiger?
2: Yeah, probably.
1: And Seely joins the program now. Follow him on X at Cutmaker Jeff. He's doing a Spaces tonight on X, talking about the tournament at Belle Reve in St. Louis, and it's the BMW Championship. Hey, Jeff, thanks for the time today. How are you?
3: Great, guys. This is the last time the PGA was here, Brooks Koepka was winning golf tournaments.
1: That's a while back as well. So I was looking up some stuff, knowing that you're coming on today on Scotty, and I just, obviously, you know, he didn't have a lot of winners this year. Last week, I think first time since January, but my God, top five in 12 out of his 18 events this year, including five of his last six. That's absolutely crazy talk that we're in. He's down to 3-1. So are you, before we get into like your board this week, are you looking at winner without Scotty or no?
3: You know, guys, rather than win without Scotty, I'm looking at a lot of the each way market. That's right. So you can, you know, as we talked about before, you get you win if they come in second, third, fourth, and so on, as well as the outright. So that's how I'm going to approach it versus the winner without.
1: Okay. There we go. And let's begin with the shortest shot that you're going to go with this week. It's not Scotty, obviously. It's not Rory, who could be ahead at 13-1 or even a little bit higher than that. It's not Xander. So who is it?
3: Yeah, guys, I'm going with Oberg. I mean, Oberg is like 20-1 or so. You know he's going to gain off the tee. That much is a given, which is definitely going to come into play here, right? The course is going to play really, really long. Oberg's found some form, back-to-back top tens his last two events. But guys, what I really like about Oberg right now is his greens and regulation have been absolutely elite the last three events, and he hasn't really shown any weakness to his game. So if you can believe it, he hasn't won in 16 months. With a guy as talented as Oberg, seems like a long time. But if he can find any momentum with the putter this week, I like his chances. He's going to gain in greens and regulation on the field. He's going to gain off the tee. If he's fine in the bottom of the cup, then I like Oberg a lot. My favorite way to play him, I mentioned each way market. I played him 14-1 in the each way market. And then I don't mind a little bit if you wanted to play him top to win outright at 20-1 as well.
2: Okay. How about in the 25-1 range, Fitzpatrick?
3: Yeah. So, you know, we've been on Matt Fitzpatrick, who's gained on approach in an unbelievable 13 out of his last 14 events for the year. Really equally impressive has been around the greens, where he's gained in 12 of his last 15 events as well. So even when he's missing the green, he's able to get up and down. He has two wins and five top tens, which would put him in a really great spot this year. And when he's gaining off the tee, he did at the RBC and Valspar, he's a huge problem and is likely to win the tournament. So, you know, it's really enough to make me take a really hard look at him. 18-1 in the each way market, how I played Fitzpatrick. Again, guy, I don't mind it 24-1 as well, but I just prefer having the actual expectation of each way, eight places the way I played him.
1: Okay. Are you doing the same thing with Wyndham Clark, who's available at a pretty nice number this week?
3: Yeah, Wyndham Clark's 30-1. After struggling back-to-back events, he's really found his ball striking last week, both off the tee and on approach. So he's usually solid with the putter, and it showed up again when he was able to finish top five last week. So we don't have to look very far back, just 2 months, when Clark was the hottest player on tour with a win and two top fives and six events. So in that stretch, he gained an average of 10 strokes and really didn't struggle in any trick. So I don't want to be late to the party when he's getting hot again. I like Clark. You can find him at 30-1 or 22-1 in the each way market with eight places as well.
2: How about Cantlay, 30-1?
3: Yeah, guys. So, you know, Cantlay's put together a really solid run the last month. Four top tens and four more top 20 finishes his last 12 events. So, like Fitzpatrick, has been absolutely dialed in. He's gained an average of 6.5 strokes over his last two events. And if he can just gain off the tee and find a little bit of putting, I think he can be contention and finish top 10. So I played Cantlay top 10 plus 175 with a little on the outright there as well. And yeah, those are my primary guys in that 25 to 30 range.
1: Let me ask you this. What's the most insane stat here of these two? We talked about this yesterday. One, Vladimir Guerrero has not homered in Toronto at home in more than a calendar year now, believe it or not. Or I heard this earlier today on Money Moves. Patrick Cantlay has not won on the tour in 4 years.

0: So it was a ton of players that went PCA over Ohtani. But that's the way I'd come back with Ohtani total bases over again, too. Going against Freeland, how he's so good at Coors Field, another bomb last night. 2.5 total bases, I think, a good way to attack.
1: By the way, he's higher than 2-1 at some spots. He hit a home run tonight. Probably worth it. I by the way, I wonder if any voters for that award would prefer to actually talk to players or listen to players with their opinion. There is a cut making the rounds from Diana Rossini a couple years ago.
0: Okay.
1: For her votes, and she said she likes to talk to players for the MVP. Now, she changed her mind and eventually lied to Josh Allen and said she was going to vote for him. She didn't. But there's a lot there with her, too. She's probably the outlier to the entire situation. Paulie's going to run down Win Some, Lose Some coming up and Follow the Money. It's Visa, the Sports Betting Network.
0: Dina.
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5: Finally, Lincoln Riley has a defense to work with in terms of sheer firepower in the trenches. But first, what you always like about Riley's is offense. They bring back Jaden Mayava, quarterback, a top five guy in quarterback rating. The running backs are back healthy. Four starters back on the O-line. The receivers, I know they lose a couple high draft picks, Jacoby Lane and Lemon going pro, but they just always have a receiver stable there. They bring starters off other programs. So I like what they have offense. It's really what I saw on defense. Remember, they just signed the number one high school recruiting class in the country. I know it's young. It's going to be very young, but five-star talent galore. Even some guys from the 2025 class are now into starting roles after freshman All-American seasons. I like this quote from Gary Patterson. They hired Mr. TCU to take over the defense. He said he's never seen a defensive line this big. I like USC. I think it's a complete team.
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6: 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I am really high on this Cowboys team, think they can win the division, and I think this player can achieve this. We'll tell you what that is as well. It's Money Moves, 11-1 Pacific, 2-4 Eastern, only on VSiN, the Sports Betting Network.
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14: 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Coming up in this hour, 15 minutes from right now, Mike Palm in studio. You Cannot Be Serious, along with three burning questions in the NFL. We have door one.

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1: Wednesdays with the Maestro. Mike Palm is the VP of Circa Las Vegas, the Golden Gate, and the D. Joins us in studio here on another hot August afternoon. My God, I thought it was going to go away. It's back to like 114.
2: Hello, Mitch. Hello, Paul.
3: Hey, Mike.
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2: The 7-minute walk. We had a hotel meeting. I just came back. By the way, it's like the total eclipse of the sun, you two in studio. It's amazing.
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1: Yeah.

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1: God bless them.
2: God bless them.
3: Yeah.
4: If you're ever going to use the Dolphins, it would be week one, in my opinion. Or not go against them. More with the Maestro next, including You Cannot Be Serious. 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
8: They've gone over 7.5 wins 5 or 6 years. It's plus 105. You've got C.J. Bailey at quarterback, who we both love. They brought in some help at receiver, Victor Snow from Nevada, who had over 1,400 yards, 14 touchdowns. The Virginia thing is interesting. I'll say it's a loss, even though that's a coin flip game. It was supposed to be in Brazil. Now it's being played in Charlottesville. But put that to the side, I still think they're going to go over this number. Richmond is a win. I think Vandy is a win on the road. There's no Diego Pavia walking through that door to save them. App State is a win. Wake is probably a win. Stanford is probably a win. I'm going to say Cal is a win because it's at home cross country. Duke is a win. Florida State is a win. But let's say one of those I got wrong. We need one more between Virginia week one, Syracuse, North Carolina late in the year, and Florida State late in the year. We will get at least one of those.
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4: It's good to have you on board as we continue here Wednesdays with the Maestro. Mike Palm is the VP of Circa Las Vegas, the Golden Gate, and the D. It's time now for You Cannot Be Serious.
13: You can't be serious, man. You cannot be serious!
1: Yeah, how about some headlines? I missed that headlines part of this segment. So we'll start with Where in the World is Carmen Sandiego? I mean Kettle Marte. After the D-backs concluded their series in Atlanta Sunday, the team traveled to Boston for a three-game set with the Red Sox.

0: in at a door number one, door number two up next, and I'm intrigued by this ticket involving NFL teams to finish last in their division this year. Find out what that ticket is next.
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4: 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Big hour coming up. We'll get to tonight's Major League Baseball card. 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
5: I'm in New York City, in Chelsea, to be specific. All right. 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
13: 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When betting MLB individual awards like MVP or Cy Young, keep in mind that the team record of the player betting really does matter. Only 8 Cy Young award winners out of 52 since the year 2000 played for teams that finished with a losing record, and only 6 of 52 MVPs in that time span played for teams with eventual losing records, 2/3 of whom in that category were Ohtani and Trout, widely considered the best players in baseball at the time of their 4 collective wins. For more wagering tips, visit VSiN.com.
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14: Hell of a game at Fenway. It was supposed to be a great pitching matchup between Fott and Tolley. Both guys, well, gave up 3 runs or more. Tolley responsible for 3. He struck out 6. No home runs allowed, but Fott allowed 3 home runs and 5 earned. And he was staked to a nice lead, but he was tagged a couple of times in this game, like I said. Gasper homered again. Duren homered. Sogard homered. I'm checking right now. Is that 3 days in a row for Gasper? What a name. Mickey Gasper has homered 3 days in a row.
15: That's baseball, Susan. Last 9, 7-0 with a 1-1-5, and he couldn't hold the 5-2 lead. And they gave him 5 runs, and he couldn't hold it.
14: Yep.
15: And if they don't come back here, they'd be swept and stay back of San Diego and Philly. And Philly's just underway, and the Padres lost 2 out of 3 in New York.
14: Some of these numbers, by the way, for the home runs in this game. Gasper was 7-1.

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8: 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Last year, myself, Mitch Moss, hit on Carson Schlesinger to win Defensive Rookie of the Year about 4 weeks into the regular season. He was 18-1. Mark didn't really catch up with the fact that he was actually leading all rookies in tackles, one of the highest graded defenders in the National Football League as well. 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
13: All right. Two new plays. They were good to us last week, Sunday night on Fox. Titans Lane 4 against Seattle. Seattle was dreadful in their last time out against Dallas. Couldn't get anything going with Milroe. And Trubisky back at practice for Tennessee. Expect a better showing out of Cam Ward in the offense. And then you got a battle for the backup with Levis and Trubisky. Salah now 11-3 straight up in the preseason in his career as well. Take the Titans at home on Sunday night. And this is the worst team in the Western Conference, arguably the worst team in the NBA this upcoming season. They couldn't go over this last year. They lose DeRozan. Westbrook calls it a career. It's going to be Acuff taking a ton of shots.

0: 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It's the 2026 VSiN Pro Football Futures Draft. The sharpest minds in sports betting go head-to-head, drafting their favorite NFL futures picks for the upcoming season. Which teams are ready to exceed expectations, and which favorites are being overvalued? That's what this draft is all about. 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
2: We saw how they played in 25, really solid all season. They lost twice to Indiana. When you look at my advanced stats there, they were the only team in the country, top five offense and top five defense in my opponent adjusted numbers, number five in game grader. So they had a good metrics background. And then when you look forward to 2026, a lot of that young roster is now back as veteran players. They're in the top 15 in my unit rank in every position group. Really started the process too was Dante Moore deciding to return. I mean, he could have gone first round. He's now back as an experienced starter. It's an embarrassment of riches. They're the only team in the country with three straight top five high school recruiting classes, but then added on with two top five transfer classes. So it is just five stars galore. Love the defensive line. Love the secondary. The receivers are healthy. So I really like this team. I don't see any weaknesses.
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